0: It's Jersey's Ride Radio 95.9. The Ride, your boy Gotsy's here, man, rocking our way through another nine in a row as we go right to your request for the one and only Saturday Night House Party. Line 3, take it away. You're on the air.
1: Gots, how you doing, buddy?
0: What's going on, my brother?
1: Hey, it's Frankie T, man. I just wanted to say to you, I am going to see you Monday night when you go up on that billboard, brother.
0: I appreciate that, man. I appreciate you being here.
1: And listen, I'm doubling the money I gave last year. I'm getting you to that. I'm helping getting you that $1 million, man, for Ocean of Love, man. That's what I'm there for, man. You just know, like you're there for me every day,
0: you know,
1: I'm there for them, too.
0: I've been thinking about this for a little bit there, Frank. You ready for this?
1: Yeah.
0: It ain't even about me hitting $1 million. It's more
1: about... No, it's not. It's not. It's about the children.
0: That's it. Those amazing kids
1: the
0: and
1: love,
0: their families,
1: dude.
0: Man.
1: It's about the love, and it's about the love that you guys spread, and that's how you get people like me and everybody else in a rat race. You know what I'm saying, man. You know exactly what I'm saying. It's all about the love, man.
0: 100%, bro. 100%. I got what you're putting down.
1: God bless you all, man. Keep doing what you're doing.
0: Much
1: Just
0: love,
1: keep
0: bro.
1: Keep doing what you're doing.
0: Much all love, right. man.
1: I love you too, Gots, man. God bless, and God bless the children, man. God bless your children.
0: It's 95.9 The Ride. Here we go.

0: You're not in a row, Rock Station, baby. It's Jersey's Rat Radio 95.9. The Rat delivering a little bit of Stone Sour out to my boy Chris, who's hanging out in the backyard, pretty much in our backyard right here in Belmar, New Jersey. It is your boy Goss, man. We are laying down nine in a row, courtesy of 95.9 The Rat. That's right. Crank it up and definitely let's cheers it up. And right now, speaking about cheersing it up, I got my boy Frankie from Mod Deuce Deuce on the line. Frankie, how we doing, partner?
1: I'm warming up for the big event, brother. I'm warming up. I'm ready, gaming, and going.
0: I'll tell you what, man. Frankie and the whole crew from Mod Deuce Deuce putting together the IPA, of course, against the Gotts beer. But Frankie and I, man, we have such love for one another here. And Frankie knows what it's all about for the great cause for Ocean of Love coming up this very Monday as I go up on a billboard. Ready to go, right, Frankie?
1: Absolutely, brother. I got you. Every step, every sip, every day.
0: That's what we're talking about here, man. We're all raising money here for the great cause for Ocean of Love. Make sure you surf on over to oceanoflove.org or definitely check out WRAT.com to get all the details. But yeah, Frankie, man, here's one thing that's really scaring me. I'm going up there Monday, and it looks like a lot of rain happening this week.
1: I'll bring you an extra umbrella. I'll bring you some rubber underwear. I'll bring anything to keep you dry, brother.
0: Frankie from Mod Deuce Deuce checking in right here, man. I hope Dennis is ready to go as well.
1: Oh, we're ready, brother. We love you, man. We can't wait to hang. Well, we'll see everybody at the tower Monday. Don't be shy. Come visit. Give us a hug, man.
0: No doubt about it, man. It's all for the great cause for those beautiful kids. There's amazing families. And, of course, we're going to be out there raising money for them. And, of course, 95.9 Rat and Mod Deuce Deuce ready to go. Frankie, what song you want to hear right now?
1: I want to hear some Social D, brother.
0: Social D, writing down your speakers right now, baby. I love you so much, Frank. I'll see you on Monday.
1: All right, be good. Be good, bro.
0: Love you.

0: Oh, yeah, there's a party going on, and it's happening down your speakers, courtesy of Jersey's Rat Radio 95.9 The Rat. It is your boy, Gots. Don't forget, man, tomorrow's all about some Sunday fun day. But through the course of your travels throughout the weekend here, I hope you did notice this one. Who loves you more than Angus Young and, of course, 95.9 The Rat? Well, your answer to that one is nobody. 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This is huge. 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

0: You're not in a roll rock station, baby. It's Jersey's Rat Radio 95.9 The Rat, celebrating 30 years of rocking the Jersey Shore just for you there. That's right. Thank you so much for being on the other side of this microphone. Matter of fact, what do you think? Should we raise one up right now? I think so. Cheers, dear. Whatever's in front of you, raise it up. God bless each and every one of you there, Rat Rock Nation. I'm going to take care of you as far as your request. Make sure you make one happen at 732-681-3890. 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

about some Kid Rock? Check it in right here on Jersey's Rat Radio 95.9 The Rat. Big salute to you there, Mr. Kurt, for making that request happen right here, baby. No doubt about it. As we keep the Rat Rock going right now, man, we're inside 9 in a row. Saturday Night House Party does continue as we got to take care of the sexy Stephanie right now. Hi, Steph. Mwah. I love you more.

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When it's a bit of Aerosmith you need, all you gotta do is crank up the rat. 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

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You are inside the one and only Saturday Night House Party, baby. It is your boy, Gots. Crystal, I'm going to definitely take care of you and rocking your request with some Aerosmith right now. Speaking of right now, I got to say what's up to my boy, Keith, man. He wanted to hear some Van Halen. Oh, like I said, right now is the only time to better be in the place we're already at. Keith, this one's for you, man. Turn this one up a few notches. Van Halen it is, just for you, Keith. Turn it up a few notches right here on 95.9 The Rat. Here we go, baby. Let's blow some doors off.

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We are your 9 in a row rock station. As I send that one out to my good friend right there, my baby, Nicole. How we doing there, sweet bee? I know you're up in North Jersey, and I can't wait to see you again for some more awesome nights. Mwah! I love you so much there, sweet bee. No doubt about it. You're 9 in a row rock station, man. Here we go. We're going to crank out some more Rat Rock tunes right now, as Frank just posted up here on the Rat's Facebook fan page. Frank needs a little Linkin Park to get his night going. Frankie, wait no longer, man. Here it comes right down your speakers, courtesy of 95.9 The Rat, Linkin Park. It is...

0: yeah, man. AC/DC putting a lid on this nine in a row right here on Jersey's Rat Radio 95.9 The Rat. Don't worry, we got much more Rat Rock in the form of your request. That's right. 732-681-3890. 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And I want to say what's up to my boy Travis for making that request happen. Matter of fact, he won some tickets courtesy of 95.9 The Rat. And you can as well. 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
0: 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The Rat is your boy Gotti here, man, taking care of your requests as far as the Saturday Night House Party is ready to rock your way down your speakers right happening right now. 732-681-3890. That is the number to reach me at. And right now, I want to give a huge shout out to everyone who showed up over at Bar Anticipation today for that beautiful walk that everybody comes together for in support of somebody that might be going through a rough time. And I know I lost a dear friend of mine that worked at Bar Anticipation as far as suicide. And believe me, his memory will always live with us, no doubt about it. And I met a young gentleman over there, and his daughter lost her life to suicide. And the words can't even describe how something like that must be going through his mind. But I know she loved Metallica. She loved 95.9 The Rap. And believe me, my prayers and my thoughts, everything I can honestly wanted to say, I can't even muster it up right now through this microphone. But I just want to say, we always have your back no matter what. And I love you so much there, Rap Rock Nation. So to the Charlie's Angels crew, my man Pots and Pans, I'm right here with you, brother. Here comes your Metallica, and I know your daughter's going to love this one. Let's turn it up a few notches right here on The Rap.

0: That's right. Metallica rocks it right here for the Charlie's Angels crew, who was out and about today over at Bar Anticipation here on Jersey's Rat Radio 95.9. The Rat. Yes. Kudos to you if you showed up today. I heard it was the biggest turnout as far as all the suicide walks preventions that were going on down there today. Big tip of the hat to everybody who came on down there. My boy Carl Kraft stepped up, hosted it today. He's one of those gentlemen, as far as I am as well, who lost a friend who was, sadly to say, that was part of suicide. So if you were out there today, you know what it's all about. Saw a bunch of great people, met a bunch of great people who are spreading the word about suicide prevention. And if you know somebody that's going through it, please, let's all come together and let's be one family as much as possible that we can be. That's what we all do. We come together as one here. And of course, 95.9 The Rat, we are so happy to spread the word of helping one another, no doubt about it. Speaking about bringing people together here, I want you to come hang out with me tomorrow as me and the Rat Pack will be over at Bar A for some Sunday football action, 2 to 5 p.m. Stop by, watch all the games on their 80 TVs, including the two big screen TVs that they're going to pull down for you. We got your chance to win some great, and I mean great, Miller Lite prizes that we got ready to go. This week, week two of football, we have a sweet Miller Lite cornhole game that we're going to be tossing out. Of course, we got some more other Miller Lite prizes, and we want to hook you up with a Jets jersey. As the Jets will be playing, I will be there. Hang out with me, your boy Gotzi, the whole Rat Pack. Again, Bar Anticipation over on 16th Ave in Lake Como for some Sunday Funday football action from 2 till 5 p.m. We'll be out there. It's all powered by Miller Lite. That beer is awesome. I love it. A matter of fact, I'm wearing a Miller Lite hat as we speak. Miller Lite, baby. You know, always check my phone and saying it's Miller time.
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0: out to the freaking yeah, baby. We are laying down 9 in a row. Rock and roll is alive and well, and it's coming down your speakers courtesy of Jersey's Rat Radio 95.9, The Rat. It is Gotsy here, man. And I'll tell you what, right now, it's time for that social. Cheers to you. God bless each and every one of you. Happy local summer, you know what I mean? Oh, yeah. Yum, yum. Come and get some. We are laying down 9 in a row. It's a Saturday night house party where we take care of your requests. If you have not made one, please do so at 732-681-3890. That is the number to reach me. Or you can always check out the Rat's Facebook fan page over at facebook.com/959TheRat. The phone lines are ringing off the wall right now. Let's jump to them right now. Line 3, you're on the air. What's going on?
1: Hi, I'd like to make a request.
0: Absolutely, man. What's on your mind?
1: I Will Always Love You by Whitney Houston.
0: What the f***?
1: It's for Dr. John.
0: Dr. John calling in to request Whitney Houston. Get the f*** out of here.
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0: I'll take care of your request right now, buddy. What the hell is that, man? Whitney Houston. We don't party like that. We drop rock and roll. Here it comes right now. 95.9 The Rat Style. It's your boy, Gox.

here inside 9 in a row on Jersey's Rat Radio 95.9 The Rat. That one's going out to my girl Jen right there. She says this on the Rat's Facebook fan page. I love you guys. I can't wait to see you on the billboard for Ocean of Love on this very Monday. Please play some Chevelle. Jennifer, I love you so much. I can't thank you enough for being on down there. If you don't know what we're talking about, I'm going to give you some details in just a little bit on where I'm going to be from all next week here. We got a big thing happening here. And yeah, it's all for the kids battling cancer. I'll give you all the details of that and so much more. But you need some more rock and roll, do you? Well, Phil just helped us out here. Phil just posted this one up. Gots, let me hear some Five Finger Death Punch. Let's take care of his request right now. This is their latest called Eye of the Storm. Rocking it. Inside the 9 on the Rat.

0: Jersey Jet Radio 95.9. The Rat, it is your boy Godsey here, and yes, oh my God, that does take care of that night. We want to say what's up to Chelsea. Rock it out with us hardcore over in Howell, New Jersey. And I'm not going to be too far off the beaten path on that one because I'm getting ready to go to be living up on the Ocean of Love billboard in Toms River this very Monday. That's right. Set your ears to stun, babe. Because Monday afternoon at 5 p.m., our good friends from the Toms River Fire Department will be hosting me up there about 40 feet in the air. Come join me all week long. Please, please donate to Ocean of Love as I'm trying to become the million-dollar man for our good friends at Ocean of Love and these amazing kids and their families that are battling this horrible disease as we know as cancer. If I do raise enough money, I will hit the $1 million. Yeah, since I first started climbing up there about 5 years ago, my God, it's been an experience, one worth doing here. And everybody's telling me it's going to rain, you know, next week's going to really be crappy out, blah, blah, blah, blah, blah, blah, blah, blah, blah. But it is nothing compared to what these families and what these kids are going through. So 4 days of me living up there, horrible. I'm ready to do it. And it's because I care about our community and I care about you there, Rat Rock Nation, and especially those amazing kids. Please come out, 1331 Hooper Avenue in Toms River. I'll be there at Monday at 5, and I'm not coming down until we reach our goal of $109,000. And right now, we're hoping to hit $1 million after the 5 years I've been doing this. So please come out and donate. 1331 Hooper Avenue. All the information can be found. 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Please, spread the word. Spread the word. It is your boy, Gots. 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

Bon Jovi action here on Jersey's Rat Radio 95.9. The Rat, it's your boy Gotts, man. We are laying down some awesome tunes, courtesy of your request, and awesome tunes rocking it because of 95.9 The Rat. This next band is going to be coming back to Jersey here for the Rat Radio Unwrapped Holiday Show, and they're bringing by some friends, Zach Wild, Tim Montana, The Warning, Funeral Portrait, Black Stone Cherry, and featuring Ice Nine Kills December 9th at the new remodeled Lowe's Theater in Jersey City. Mark it down, December 9th. Oh my God. Keep your ears dialed in to 95.9 The Rat, where you never ever know when we have concert tickets coming up for it. All the details now can be found at WRAT.com. Who am I talking about? It's the boys from Shinedown. And they're rocking out for my girl Stacy and her request out of Brielle. Here they are with their latest called Young Again, hitting the charts.

0: Those boys ain't making waves, they're making oceans. There goes Shinedown with Young Again for my girl Stacey out in Brielle right here on Jersey's Rat Radio 95.9 The Rat, celebrating 30 years of rocking the Jersey Shore. And a big tip of that to you there, Rat Rock Nation, for bringing right on board with us here. It is your boy Godsey. Don't forget, come tomorrow over at Bar Anticipation. We are ready to go for some Sunday Funday football action. I will be out there from 2 until they throw my ass out of there. Just kidding. 2 to 5 p.m. we'll be out there. Stop by, watch all the games on 80 TVs, plus they have the two big screen TVs that they're going to pull down for you. It is a boatload of fun, I'm telling you. So much going on. Plus, we'll have your chance to win some great Miller Lite prizes. This week, we even got a sweet Miller Lite cornhole game that we want to toss at your way. And a Jets jersey. They'll be playing while the time we're there. So come meet me, your boy Godsey, hang out. Do a couple pictures or two of Miller Lights. And, of course, the Rat Pack will be right alongside me. Again, Bar Anticipation on 16th Ave in Lake Como. This very Sunday Funday football action from 2 till 5 p.m. It's all powered up by Miller Lite. That beer is the best. It makes football better. If you check my watch, it's saying it's Miller time. We got to jump into 9 in a row, and I need your help building this bad boy. 732-681-3890. Call your request in, text them in, or definitely surf on over to the Rats Facebook fan page where I left a little video for you. 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

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USA.

Them Bones. It's Jersey's Rat Radio 95.9 The Rat. Corey, thank you so much for making that request happen over there on the Rat's Facebook fan page. Much love to you there, brother. We are laying down nine in a row. It is the one and only Saturday Night House Party, and your boy Gots is here. And right now, we got to tear things up for my girl Teresa, who just checked in. Teresa, I love you too, baby. You need some help with some Papa Roach? Let's take care of you right now on the Rat.

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0: USA.

Damn right there, P.O.D. That's beautiful. Rocking it. Inside Nine in a Row right here on Jersey's Rat Radio 95.9. The Rat, as I send that one out to you there, Rat Rock Nation, because you are beautiful to me. No doubt about it. Ricky from Long Branch, you are checking in right now. I hear your request loud and proud. Here comes Daughtry with Lizzie Hale on joining him on this one. It's called Separate Ways, a little cover action. It's right here on The Rat.

You know you're tuned in to Jersey's Rat Radio. When it's a bit of Aerosmith you need, all you gotta do is crank up the rat. This is the station where those bad boys from Boston rock. 95.9 The Rat.

0: Smith, Roxy, baby. Taking care of us with nine right here on Jersey's Rat Radio 95.9. The Red, it is your boy Gots rocking it here on the Saturday Night House Party. And don't forget, man, Monday I'm going back up for the great crew. And I mean great, great crew. God bless them all over at Ocean of Love for the Billboard. Yes, Monday I go up at 5 p.m. Kudos to our good friends in Tom's River and the whole fire department that's going to be hoisting me up there about 40 feet in the air. And it's all for the great cause and these amazing, and I mean amazing, amazing kids that are going through such a rough time right now and their families. So we want to show our love and support as a community to tell them that we have their back. And yeah, we're there to raise money. That's the whole key here. Whole kit and caboodle is to raise money for them, to help them give a little bit of a breather through the tough times that they're going through right now. So Monday morning through Thursday, Ocean of Love Billboard is going on. Everybody's telling me, gosh, man, it's going to be raining, it's going to be downpouring, it's going to be this, it's going to be that. Yeah, it might be crappy conditions for me, but it has nothing to do or in comparison to do with these families and these amazing kids that are going to be going through. Can you imagine you find out your kid has cancer? I mean, how much sleep are you getting? But so 4 days of me just living up there in horrible conditions means nothing compared to what these families do. So please come out and donate. 1331 Hooper Avenue in Tom's River. You can donate either by searching WRAT.com to get all the details and check out oceanoflove.org to find out all the details of what's happening day in and day out. All the time I'm going to be up there. This year we are looking to hopefully hit $1 million. Yeah, for the 5 years since I climbed up there. All the money that we raise, kudos to you there, Rat Rock Nation. But we got to keep it going and just keep that thought in the back of your head there, because we want to make these kids and their families a little less stressful throughout their lives. And, of course, what they're going through with this horrible disease that we call cancer. It is Gotsy, man. We're going to take care of you with some more Rat Rock straight ahead for you right here on The Rat. I love you.
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0: make a request and I didn't get to it, I put some in there in the next 9 in a row. So make sure you stay tuned for that just alone. I'll be out and about tomorrow. Don't forget, Bar Anticipation is where you want to be if you want to come hang out and definitely have some fun and raise up a pitcher or two of some beers. Because Miller Lite, my good friends from the Rat Pack, we're going to be out and about over at Bar Anticipation from 2 till 5 p.m. over there. 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My God. Everybody comes, steps in there. I saw like Colts fans. There's the Eagles fans, no doubt about it. They rocked that place. Steeler fans, no problem. Jets fans, make sure you come out. We have a Jets jersey that we want to toss out your way. Plus, Miller Lite wants to take care of you with some cornhole games that we're going to be tossing out. Again, WRAT.com has all the info on it, but I definitely want to see you out. 2 till 5 p.m., Miller Lite over at Bar Anticipation. We're going to get you rocked out. That is for sure. I'll be back on Monday morning. And then I go back up on the billboard Monday afternoon. Like I said, we got a busy week lined up for us. But sit tight, buckle up. 9 in a row is straight ahead for you right here on 95.9 The Rat. I love you later. Peace out and be good.
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All right, Nickelback, rocking and rolling right here on Jersey's Rat Radio, 95.9. The Rat. Want to say what's up to my boy Kevin, man, rocking right out of Wall for making that request right here on the Saturday Night House Party. It is your boy Gots about to be out the door, but don't be going anywhere. We got another 9 in a row ready to rock your way, no doubt about it. Matter of fact, if you did

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10: 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Somebody says, hey, let's get together. And before you know it, you're laughing with friends, sharing food, hanging out. And guess what, man? It turns into one of those memories you talk about later. That's what I love about Blue Moon. It really fits those once in a blue moon moments. You know what I mean? Those times when everything just clicks and feels a little brighter than the rest. And there's something about the ritual that makes it stand out. The orange garnish on the blue moon. It's simple, but it matters. When you pour it, you add that orange slice, and it instantly feels like you've elevated the moment. It's not just a beer. It's part of the experience. Blue Moon just works with summer. Backyard, hanging out, nights at a shore bar, grabbing food with friends, or just kicking back after a long day on the deck, man. It's always a right fit for the good times. Blue Moon. When those moments happen this summer, don't overthink it. Just enjoy it. Blue Moon, made brighter.

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0: 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Here's what's happening on this week's show.
1: You might think the economics of buying and selling only applies to financial purchases, but an expert says these rules also impact your chances of finding a job or getting into a good college. We'll bring you this story.
2: Lots of markets don't work that way at all. They don't allow you to just choose what you want, even if you can afford it, because you also have to be chosen. So job markets are like that, and the same way with college admissions.
1: Then, a top doctor says you can drastically cut your risk of heart attack or stroke just by making the right decisions. We'll have the interview.
3: Start taking lifestyle seriously, because you can reverse that problem. But first, you got to know about it so you can really focus and get motivated.
1: Those two stories and more are straight ahead on this week's InfoTrack. Stay with us. The show begins right after this.
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1: Our next guest is a Nobel Prize-winning economist and an expert in markets. And you might not realize it, but markets factor into all sorts of things, from who you marry to where you park the car. We welcome Alvin E. Roth to InfoTrack. Your new book is Who Gets What and Why? And in your book, you point out many markets that are hidden in plain view all around us. Can you talk about that a little bit?
2: Well, I take a much more broad view of what a market is than many people do. Often when we think of markets, we think of commodity markets like the stock exchange. And in a commodity market, price does all the work. The job of the stock exchange is to find the price at which supply will equal demand at each moment during the day for all the stocks. So if you want to buy shares of AT&T on the New York Stock Exchange, you don't have to care who you're dealing with. You just care about the price. But lots of markets don't work that way at all. They don't allow you to just choose what you want, even if you can afford it, because you also have to be chosen. So job markets are like that. You can't just choose to work for Google. You have to be hired. And Google can't just choose who will work for them. They have to compete with Facebook and other employers. And the same way with college admissions. Say, I teach at Stanford University. We don't fill our freshman class by raising tuition until just enough high school graduates want to come study here. It's expensive to come to Stanford, but it's cheap enough that lots of people would like to do it. And we have an admissions office, and there's a whole process of applying for colleges. It's a matching market. You can't just come to Stanford. You have to be admitted. And, of course, Stanford can't choose who comes. We have to compete with other universities. So once you start thinking of all the markets where prices don't do all the work, there are a lot of markets out there, and they're really important for our lives, for where we go to school, for where we work, maybe for who we marry.
1: Yeah, I would think how you navigate those markets is going to determine pretty much where you end up in life. Now, you talk about there being three main qualities to a successful marketplace.
2: A marketplace has to help the market be thick. It has to be an attractive place for people to come and transact so that there'll be a lot of potential transactions so that people can find what they want. So a labor market has to have lots of workers and lots of firms. A dating site has to have lots of men and lots of women. Once you've got a thick market, you sometimes have congestion. There are too many opportunities to carefully consider. You need some way to work efficiently through it. When you go to Amazon to buy something, Amazon sells lots and lots of things. So the first thing that meets you when you go to Amazon is their search engine. You can search for what you want. It helps you deal with the many things you could possibly buy and find the ones you want to buy. And lots of markets have to deal with congestion in very different ways. But if they don't deal with congestion, we probably don't know about them, and they haven't succeeded. And then marketplaces have to make markets safe and simple to transact in. You have to be confident that the market is a good place to do your business, and you have to feel safe enough that you can reveal the kind of information that you need to make a good match, that information won't be used to take advantage of you. And those can be complicated things like revealing your preferences for schools in a school choice system, or simple things like typing in your credit card number on an internet site and being confident that no one will steal it and steal your identity.
1: We're talking on InfoTrack with Alvin E. Roth, who is winner of the Nobel Prize in Economics and a professor of economics at Stanford University and author of Who Gets What and Why. Now, is it possible, Professor, for someone to maybe reverse engineer a market knowing what you just talked about, the thickness, absence of congestion, safety and reliability, so they could reverse engineer a market to make it work better?
2: Well, I don't know that it's reverse engineering. What market designers try to do is design markets, is engineer markets so that they work better. Sometimes we run into markets that are suffering from market failures. They're not thick, or they're not dealing with congestion, or they're not safe in some way. And then we try to fix them. That's the business of market design, which I should mention is an ancient human activity. People have been designing markets since before the invention of agriculture. But only recently have economists known enough about what's going on so that we can help.
1: If I'm a consumer and I want to improve my odds of getting what I want at the right price, what can I do?
2: Well, as you say, there are many things you can do, and it depends on the market you're in. Some markets suffer from some level of congestion, and often in those markets, you have to send some signals. So an example I like to give is applying to colleges. That's a matching market. You can't just choose what you want. You also have to be chosen. But because it's now pretty easy for students to make many applications to college, because you can make applications on the internet and use many of the same materials for multiple applications, the fact that you're applying to a college no longer is a strong signal of your interest in that college. Back in the day when you had to handwrite your essays, it was costly to submit an extra application, and so colleges that got your application understood that you might be particularly interested in them. But today, that's less true. And because colleges get many more applications than they can admit, they have to admit a little selectively. They have to think, most colleges have to think, not just how much do they like you, but how interested are you in them? Is it likely that if they spend time recruiting you instead of someone else, that you'll actually matriculate, that you'll actually come? So people have to send two kinds of signals in a congested market. One is, look at me, I'm a desirable match. I have high school grades. I would be a good college student. That's sort of like a peacock's tail. It says, look at me, I'm a healthy peacock. You should be interested in me. But the second kind of signal is more subtle. It says, not only should you be interested in me, I'm interested in you. And therefore, spending time recruiting me has a good chance of success and is therefore worth doing.
1: I would think that the advent of software and the internet has really made a lot of markets work much better.
2: I think that's true. It's made many markets work better. It's made some markets maybe work a little worse. But It has certainly put marketplaces in our pockets. It's made markets much more ubiquitous. If you want to go to a conventional market, you have to go to where it is and you have to go when it's open. But with your smartphone in your pocket, the market is wherever you are, and it's pretty much open whenever you're interested. You can buy on Amazon at any time of day. Your listing on LinkedIn is helping you find a job, you know, constantly. So, yes, I think putting markets on the internet and on mobile apps has definitely changed them.
1: In terms of the average consumer who perhaps wants to just improve their life and be more happy and successful, what kind of tips could you give, if any, from your book?
2: Pay attention to the details of the market that you're dealing with. For instance, let's go back to college admissions. That's a congested market. There are lots of applications. There are lots of colleges. In a congested market, what it means to be a congested market is the participants have trouble giving careful consideration to all the possible transactions they could make. So colleges have trouble giving careful consideration to all their applicants. And so they look for signals. They look for signals not just that you would be a good student, but that you're interested in them. So if you know a high school senior who's going to visit some college campuses, you should tell him to be very sure that when he visits, he should sign the guest book in the admissions office, because they care about that. They care who came to visit. That's a signal that you're interested in them. And that plays a big role in the admissions decisions of many colleges. Similarly, there are markets where decisions have to be made very quickly. One reason they might have to be made very quickly is that, say, people who offer jobs worry that if you take a long time thinking about whether you want their job or not, and then you say no in the end, during that time, the people they want to make offers to, in case you turn them down, may already have taken other jobs. So it might be that in such a market, you'll have to make your decision very quickly, and so you should do some preparation beforehand. That's what we see right now in the market for law graduates, for instance, who want to be clerks for appellate judges. That's one of the fancy jobs that a graduate of law school can have. But they get exploding offers. They have to decide immediately when the offer is made whether they'll take it without being able to wait and find out what other offers might be forthcoming. And if you can't answer immediately, the offer is often withdrawn. So if you know that, if you're in that market and you know that, then you have to do your homework and be ready to say yes if the offer comes without hesitating. So I think that's part of the story, is that you should keep your eyes open, see how the markets you're engaged in are working, and understand what you have to do to transact in them.
1: The book is Who Gets What and Why. The author is Alvin E. Roth, the winner of the Nobel Prize in Economics and a professor at Stanford. Thank you so much for joining us today.
2: Thank you for having me.
1: Next, want to slash your risk of heart attack or stroke? A medical doctor has the answers. Coming up.
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1: 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Roy?
12: Thanks, Chris. Dr. Joel Kahn is a cardiologist and clinical professor of medicine at the Wayne State University School of Medicine in Detroit and the author of the book, The Whole Heart Solution, Halt Heart Disease Now with the Best Alternative and Traditional Medicine. In your book, you list some statistics that really illustrate the magnitude of heart disease versus other causes of death that everyone knows about. Can you just run through a couple of those?
13: Absolutely, because I don't think you can overstate the statistics and the importance of talking about heart disease, although we have many other medical issues that are clearly important. But it still remains, for both men and women, the leading cause of death is cardiovascular disease. That's heart, blood pressure, and stroke-related illnesses. What I find shocking still is every 34 seconds in the United States of America, somebody is experiencing a new heart attack. And every 40 or 41 seconds in the United States of America, somebody is dying of cardiovascular disease. And although I have great respect and concern for my patients that have other ailments, take breast cancer, for example, a woman is 10 times as likely to die of heart issues than to die of breast cancer.
12: Dr. Kahn, you believe in something called preventative cardiology, which is not really a term that most of our listeners have probably heard much of. Why is it that most medical students are only taught how to deal with heart disease after it's become a serious problem, as opposed to preventing it in the first place?
13: There have been efforts for the past at least 50 years to identify what habits or genetics or lifestyle brings on heart disease. That's how we learned that smoking was bad for the heart. That wasn't necessarily known 60 years ago. But we've known those things, and basically we wait till people develop them, and then we try and treat those problems. But we don't really attack the root cause. We don't attack early in life nutrition, exercise, keeping your hands off cigarettes, getting a good night's sleep, managing stress, the kind of simple strategies they really could get at the root cause of why you're reaching for donuts and why you're reaching for whipped cream, hot chocolate, and the rest of things that kind of the habits that trigger developing blood pressure and diabetes and obesity. And so the new approach is get to the root cause, correct it before it develops, and we can actually bend the curve and start seeing heart disease become a much less important problem. There's no question, and everybody agrees, as much as 85% or more of heart disease cases are completely preventable with simple steps.
12: You mentioned diet and nutrition just a moment ago. If you're going to recommend just one nutritional or dietary change that could improve the average person's heart health, what would that be?
13: There's no doubt that adding more fruits and vegetables, what I call the rainbow diet, all those beautiful colors, the purples, the oranges, the reds, the yellows, and lots of green. If you want to pay for organic, great. But even conventional fruits and vegetables are a much better nutritional source. You get so much nutrition and very few calories, so you're going to start to bend the curve on gaining weight. And if you will fill your plate up with those brightly colored, fresh fruits and vegetables, you can literally start to heal your arteries.
12: Most people think, hey, if I do have a heart problem, the doctor can always prescribe a drug or even perform surgery. But you're a believer that drugs and surgery are not always the answer.
13: Well, not always. There's no doubt that there are people. I mean, I'm a cardiologist, and I still recommend bypass surgery. I still place stents in the hearts of my patients. But they are going to be in very bad condition with no other option, because the science would say in that situation they're going to benefit. For most others, number one, you don't want to wait till you need a bypass. You don't want to wait till you need a stent in your heart. You want to start working on this. You're never too young to start working on preventing heart disease and reversing heart disease. And number two, it's amazing how powerful food, exercise, stress reduction is at reversing heart disease. It just isn't discussed a lot, and it isn't taught a lot. There aren't always billing codes for a physician to take the time to do it. And even well-intentioned ones, of which there's many, just have to go through the basics that pay the overhead once in a while. But there's a revolution coming, and a lot of us are talking about it.
12: Our guest on InfoTrack is Dr. Joel Kahn. He's a cardiologist and a clinical professor of medicine at the Wayne State University School of Medicine in Detroit and the author of the book, The Whole Heart Solution. Dr. Kahn, there are some tests that you recommend in your book that are not really commonly used by doctors, in some cases not covered by insurance, that you do recommend. Tell us about some of those.
13: Well, the number one most important one, in my opinion, as a cardiologist who's been doing this for 25 years, is a test. If you do not know of any heart disease, but you're concerned, you're approaching 50, you've smoked in the past, your blood pressure or your cholesterol or your blood sugar, or maybe your brother or your sister had a heart attack or a bypass, you really need to know if your arteries are getting clogged up or not. And it's hard to know. They're small. Heart arteries are small. They're deep inside. One of the heart doctor's secrets is that even with a visit to the doctor, an electrocardiogram, even a stress test, you do not see heart arteries to know if they're blocked. Ah, so what is there? There is a CAT scan of the heart called a coronary artery calcium CAT scan. And that test takes maybe 30 seconds. You just hold your breath, nothing injected, no IV. You don't have to do any exercise. And when the results are analyzed by a computer, you will get a report back that will tell you if your three very important heart arteries are free of deterioration, or if they are starting to deteriorate, how bad. And if you get the good report, yeah, you still want to eat your fruits and vegetables, you want to take your walks, you want to never smoke, and you want to deal with stress. But if your arteries are showing up with a lot of deterioration, you really probably need to see a specialist and start taking lifestyle seriously, because you can reverse that problem. But first, you got to know about it so you can really focus and get motivated. I love that test. It's usually not covered by insurance. In my city, sometimes hospitals charge $75 out of pocket. Some charge $200. But overall, it's one of the best investments you can make when you're getting middle life.
12: And the other tests that you think are also important?
13: Well, we'll go to the basics for sure. Know your blood pressure, because it is a silent killer. Know your cholesterol, because it's another silent killer. Know your blood sugar. It's a silent killer. There is an ultrasound. The ultrasound uses echo. That can be done of the artery to the brain, called a carotid artery, that also can screen for silent early artery damage. It's also usually not covered by insurance, called a carotid IMT, three letters, IMT, that can also serve the purpose. But I like to get the heart CAT scan, because the heart is really where those heart attacks are occurring.
12: Dr. Joel Kahn, cardiologist and clinical professor of medicine at the Wayne State University School of Medicine in Detroit, and the author of The Whole Heart Solution, Halt Heart Disease Now with the Best Alternative and Traditional Medicine. Dr. Kahn, do you have a website where folks can learn more?
13: DrJoelKahn.com, but it's DR for doctor, JoelKahn.com.
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13: Thank you, and you have a great day.
12: And for InfoTrack, I'm Roy Mackey.
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1: Children in poor neighborhoods tend to do worse in school. they can end up struggling through life or even turning to crime later on. Why is this, and what can be done about it? A new anti-poverty initiative is underway, and some say it's changing how educators and politicians look at poverty in America. Here to tell us about it is Paul Tough. He's author of Whatever It Takes. Now, you're an editor at the New York Times Magazine, and the subject of your book was originally a New York Times Magazine cover story. For those of you who haven't heard anything about this, tell us about Jeff Canada and the Harlem Children's Zone and why you're writing about this.
15: Well, Jeffrey Canada is a man who was working in Harlem for many years on lots of different programs for kids, sort of isolated programs that would deal with truancy or drugs or trying to prevent crime. And about 10 years ago, he came to the realization that even though the programs that he was running were having a good effect for the kids who were enrolled in them, when he looked around Harlem as a whole or any other big city neighborhood throughout the country, the problems for inner city kids just seemed to keep getting worse, that they were falling further behind in school, they were falling into all sorts of social problems. And so he felt like he was a failure, not a success. Mm-hmm. And that was what spurred him to create the Harlem Children's Zone. It started as a 24-block neighborhood, and now it's a 97-block neighborhood in central Harlem. And the idea is that rather than just treat a few kids or deal with a couple of years in their lives, he tries to bombard those kids with services of all kinds, both educational and social services, that start literally at birth and go all the way through college.
1: I would think that trying to change a system that's probably entrenched, an educational system, has met with resistance. How did this go over at first?
15: Well, it met with resistance in a couple of different ways. One is that the school that he started back in 2004 is a charter school, and charters are sometimes politically controversial because they're outside of the regular school system to a certain degree. They sometimes use non-unionized teachers, so there's a fight over those. But there's also, for him, a political fight kind of on the other side as well, which is that a lot of the people that tend to back charter schools tend to say that schools alone can solve the problems that poor kids have. And what Jeff is saying is that that's not true, that schools need to get a whole lot better, that we can accomplish a lot more in schools than we are accomplishing in inner city neighborhoods. But at the same time, it doesn't make sense to just try to fix the schools without also fixing all the other things in a poor child's life, everything from their families to what happens before school, what happens after school, summer vacation, that you really need to look at the problem in its totality as a whole.
1: How is this project working so far? Are there any indications that it's successful?
15: There are. There are lots of anecdotal indications. There are a lot of kids enrolled, and in any of their programs, you can see that there are a lot of kids doing well. In terms of numbers, data that you can actually point at, there's a couple of different things. One is that they have a preschool program, which is very intensive. It's an all-day program. It runs 11 months out of the year, many more hours than your average pre-K does. And it is very successful at raising kids up to a high level of achievement even before they get to kindergarten. So often in neighborhoods like Harlem, kids arrive in kindergarten already well behind where they should be. And this erases that gap altogether so that they're starting kindergarten on grade level. And then Jeff has this thing called the conveyor belt, which is sort of this interlocking series of programs that start from birth and go all the way into and through the charter school. And the kids that started at the beginning of that conveyor belt a few years ago are now in fourth grade. And last year, they got the first standardized test results from their state test in New York State. And whereas kids in Harlem usually do well below the state and city average, these kids were above the city average both in math and in reading. And in math, in fact, they were way ahead. So who knows how these kids will do as they go forward, but there are lots of indications that they are in a much different situation than kids at that age usually are in Harlem.
1: Paul, you write about the parents and how obviously the ones whose kids get into these programs are elated, but the ones whose kids do not get in, luck of the draw, are quite devastated. What about those folks?
15: You're absolutely right. There's a scene in my book where there's a lottery for the charter school, and there's a room full of parents, and half of them leave happy, and half of them leave angry and upset. And that's something that Jeff Canada takes really seriously. It hits him hard on an emotional level because his goal is to really touch as many kids as possible. That is just a question of expansion, that he wants to continue to expand to be able to reach more and more kids. The place where he has been able to reach a much higher level of saturation is in the earliest years of children's lives.
1: The book is Whatever It Takes, Jeffrey Canada's Quest to Change Harlem and America. The author, Paul Tough, and you have a website, Paul, which is very simply paultough.com, P-A-U-L-T-O-U-G-H.com. So check it out. Paul, thanks so much for joining us on InfoTrack.
15: Well, thank you very much.
1: You're tuned to InfoTrack, and right after a short timeout, our show will continue. I'm your host, Chris Witte. Our InfoTrack team has a lot more in store for you, so stay with us. 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
0: 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Here's what's happening on this week's show.
1: What is it that millions of Americans are doing in their bedrooms at night that's wrecking their daytime productivity? You'll be surprised by the answer.
16: The amount of time they spent reduced the number of sleep hours they got, and people subsequently reported being much more mentally fatigued the following morning and less engaged at work.
1: Then, we'll hear from a top professor of psychiatry on the secrets of the teenage brain. It's an interview you won't want to miss.
17: The changes in how we feel as adolescents or think or behave isn't about raging hormones. It's actually about changes in the brain, the remodeling brain.
1: Those two stories and much more are coming your way on this week's edition of InfoTrack. Stick around. Our show gets underway right after this.
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0: 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Here's your host, Chris Whitting.
1: Picture this scene. It's late in the evening and you know you should be getting ready for bed, but instead, as usual, you're checking work messages on your smartphone. Our next guest says doing that can have some surprising effects. We welcome Russell Johnson, Michigan State University Assistant Professor of Management, to InfoTrack. How are you, sir?
2: I'm doing great. Thank you.
1: You and your colleagues recently did a pair of studies on this very topic. Tell us what you found.
2: There's been a lot of anecdotal evidence looking at the benefits of smartphones and the potential pitfalls they might have when you use them late at night for work. And there hasn't been, unfortunately, any rigorous scientific tests of these ideas. So that's what my colleagues and I sought to do. So we conducted two studies in which we examined the effects of smartphone use for work at night on people's sleep and recovery. In the first study, we examined a sample of 82 managerial employees, and we surveyed them for 10 consecutive days. And they filled out multiple surveys per day where we measured how much time they spent using their smartphone for work late at night, in the evening, after 9 p.m., We chose 9 p.m. because most people go to sleep within 2 hours of 11 p.m., so that's kind of the beginning bedtime period for many people.
1: Mm-hmm.
2: We also measured them the following morning, how many minutes of sleep they got, so their sleep quantity, as well as how they were feeling in terms of their mental fatigue or depletion. And then the following afternoon, we looked at how engaged they were that day at work. And what we found was in that first study that the amount of time they spent on their smartphone after 9 p.m. for work reduced the number of sleep hours they got, and people subsequently reported being much more fatigued, mentally fatigued the following morning and less engaged at work.
1: Now, we sometimes hear that the spectrum of light from any kind of screen, television, computer, smartphone, can have an effect on people's melatonin and making them sleepy at night. Did you get into that at all in this study?
2: We didn't actually measure melatonin, but you are correct in noting exposure to light close to bedtime. It actually inhibits the production of melatonin, which promotes sleep. So exposure to that light makes it more difficult to fall asleep and remain asleep.
1: Is there any reason to think that this only applies to business matters, or would this affect just about anybody in any form of late night screen time?
2: That's a great question. In a second study, we not only measured the number of minutes that people use their smartphone for work, but we also measured the amount of time they spent on a computer or laptop, a tablet computer, as well as television viewing. And obviously with television viewing, that wasn't for work purposes, that was just for leisure. The effects that smartphones and these other devices have on sleep and people's mental fatigue the next morning really affects people through two channels. There is a physiological channel, and so exposure to these electronic light displays, regardless of whether it's smartphone or television or a laptop computer, is detrimental for sleep. But there's also the added more of a psychological effect of when you're using your smartphone or any of these devices for work late at night. That prevents people from psychologically detaching or getting a mental break from work. And we know that it's actually really important to do that in the evenings or on weekends when people are unable to kind of get that separation from work. It actually leaves them less productive for work the following day, kind of an ironic effect. What we did find in the second study as well, when we compared the effects of smartphone use to the other devices, although all of them, television, computers, smartphones, and tablets aid into people's sleep time, smartphones had the biggest effect on people's mental fatigue the next morning, and only smartphones affected people's work engagement the next day. So it does seem that there's something unique or special about smartphones.
1: We're talking on InfoTrack with Russell Johnson, a Michigan State University Assistant Professor of Management, about a study of nighttime smartphone use. Do you think that this effect would also play into, let's say, teenagers who might have it affect their school work the next day?
2: The physiological impact of using these and preventing sleep, the problem with producing melatonin, that's going to be a problem regardless of what device you use and what purpose you use it for, whether it's work or school or social activities. Where there might be a difference depends on the type of use it's for. So if children, for example, school-aged children, are engaged in social media and it's a break from school, that's not necessarily going to impact their fatigue the next day and the energy and engagement they bring with them to school. In fact, it might even help. It's been shown that, for example, with employees, going home in the evening, if they hang out with family and friends or even engage in a hobby, any activity like that that's not related to work, actually feel more refreshed the next day. So using these devices for work or school late at night could impact and be a detriment to people's performance at work and school the next day. But if they're using them for more social activities or leisure activities, you might not get that effect. But you still have the effect from being exposed to the blue light from the displays, and that's not going to vary across activity.
1: Yeah, I see a statistic that says the National Sleep Foundation says only 40% of Americans get enough sleep on most nights, and a commonly cited reason is smartphone usage. So I guess to wrap this up, any advice for people who, you know, they want to do well in their job and to stay up on top of messages they're getting, what can they do to maybe avoid this problem of late night smartphone use?
2: Probably the best solution, and this would also be the one that's most obvious, would be to power off those devices before going to bed. There's really no problem with checking your messages before bed. You could make it part of your routine, just like people brush their teeth before going to bed. But just like you don't take a toothbrush into the bedroom with you, you should probably leave the smartphone out of the bedroom as well, where it's not a distraction. One key problem with the smartphone is a poll that was conducted found that most people do use their smartphone at night close to bedtime, and they also keep it within reach of the bed. So even when you stop checking messages and put it down, it's still beside you, and normally people don't completely power off their smartphones. So when incoming messages or text or other notifications are coming in, that smartphone lights up, so you're exposed to that display, whether you're paying attention to it or not, which has implications for people's sleep quantity.
1: Well, a lot of people use their smartphones as an alarm clock. Do you recommend that they not do that?
2: One way around that is just not to keep it within reach. So what some people I've talked to have started doing, rather than keep it on their nightstand, they plug in their phone somewhere away from the bed where they're not exposed to it, so they don't see the display. But obviously it's still in the same room with them, so you would hear the alarm when it goes off the next morning.
1: Russell Johnson, Michigan State University Assistant Professor of Management, and a fascinating study of nighttime smartphone use. We want to thank you so much for joining us today.
2: Thank you. It's been a pleasure.
1: Next, to most parents, it seems impossible, but one medical expert says he's figured out the teenage brain. We'll talk to him next.
0: Stick around. There's more InfoTrack straight ahead.
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1: If you're a teenager or the parent of a teen, listen up. There are few things more puzzling to science than the secrets of the adolescent brain. What is it that makes the teenager's brain function so differently from those of adults and kids? InfoTrack's Roy Mackey talks to a top expert who has some fascinating facts you'll want to hear. Roy?
9: Thanks, Chris. Our guest is Dr. Daniel Siegel. He's a clinical professor of psychiatry at the UCLA School of Medicine, co-director of the UCLS Mindful Awareness Research Center, and the author of Brainstorm, The Power and Purpose of the Teenage Brain. You know, in his stand-up act, Bill Cosby used to joke that the most important thing a parent should remember is that all children have brain damage. Can you give us just a thumbnail sketch of what is changing in the brain from, say, age 12 to 24? Because I'm sure a lot of parents wonder.
10: What we know now, in fact, that it isn't brain damage, but it is brain remodeling that's going on. And that remodeling starts around 12 years of age, and it doesn't end until the mid-20s. So these are new findings that we know now, that when we understand the remodeling, we actually can support it in healthier ways. And so in the Brainstorm book, I actually offer these exercises that the adolescent reading the book or the adult reading the book can actually strengthen the brain in ways that empower the individual doing those exercises. And so we can take this remodeling brain during adolescence and actually make it even stronger.
9: You write quite a bit about the biggest myths about teenage behavior. One of those is the role that hormones play in teenage behavior, because a lot of parents blame it on that.
10: That's right. You know, it's very common to hear people say, oh, my teenager's raging hormones make them go out of control. When in fact, you know, hormones do rise, that's true. Puberty is the onset of sexual maturation and hormones rise. That's absolutely true. But the changes in how we feel as adolescents or think or behave isn't about raging hormones. It's actually about changes in the brain, the remodeling brain. And when you understand the way the brain functions, you can actually learn to harness those changes in positive ways. So that, for example, the emotional spark of adolescence, instead of it having the downside of, you know, emotional turmoil and confusion, you can actually learn to ride these waves. So you basically, instead of just being flooded by waves, you learn to surf them. There's all sorts of other things. The social engagement of the adolescent period is something where adolescents are programmed in their brain literally to push away from parents and to move toward their peers. That's just a natural way of getting ready to leave the nest. But when parents don't understand that's a part of the brain's functioning and interpret as raging hormones or something, they think it's a bad thing. When in fact, they're developing skills of having new relationships outside the home. And all the studies of well-being, of longevity, even of happiness, show that your supportive relationships in your life are the best predictor of positive outcomes in that, how long you live and how healthy you are. So these relationships that adolescents need, part of their social engagement, is also really important. And you can go down the list of how the adolescent is driven for novelty and has a way of creatively exploring the world. And this is actually something you can learn to harness. So like a waterfall, instead of just blocking it, you actually learn to channel it as an adolescent or as an adult supporting an adolescent. And this way you can harness the power of this period of time rather than fight against it.
9: In some ways, creativity kind of reaches its peak in the teenage years, doesn't it?
10: You know, it really does. If you just look at the innovations in music, art, science, and in technology, they often come from an adolescent mind. And this is because the adolescent is literally hardwired to think outside the box and to think away from the way the adult world is that they're handed. And, you know, of course, for adults, we can feel rejected and sometimes intimidated. But from the larger view of the individual, that's the way they get ready to create a new world. With the world changing, the best kind of adaptation is to be flexible. And it's the adolescent mind that says, hey, I'm not going to just take the way adults have done it. I'm going to do it in my own way. That's going to allow our species to be the most adaptive. And it's why we as a human family have really conquered the planet. We've been the most adaptive species. We can go anywhere because I think the adolescent mind is so courageous and creative.
9: Another myth that you write about is that teenage

0: taking on these essence that are essential, not just for the adolescent to thrive, which they are. So it's not immaturity. If they can cultivate it well, they'll go through adolescence well. But here's the other thing, it's amazing. We as adults shouldn't lose that essence. If you look at a study called neuroplasticity, that is a field of science that looks at how the brain is constantly changing in response to experience, what we know as adults is that our brain is constantly growing. If you had to pick the top four features of life to keep your brain growing strong as adults, it would be impassioned about what you do. That's the emotional spark. Have great supportive relationships. That's the social engagement. Try new things. That's the novelty. And explore things with your mind in new ways. That's creative exploration. If you hold on to the essence and I hold on to the essence, we're going to actually optimize how our brain continues to stay young throughout the lifespan. The essence of adolescence is actually the essence of living a vital life throughout our adult lives too. And so we need to really honor that. And instead of just getting through adolescence as a period of immaturity, we need to actually hold on to the essence and cultivate it throughout our lives.
1: Our guest on InfoTrack is Dr. Daniel Siegel from the Department of Psychiatry at the UCLA School of Medicine and the author of the book Brainstorm, The Power and Purpose of the Teenage Brain. Dr. Siegel, has the internet changed the way teenagers' brains develop?
0: You know, there's a number of different studies about that. There are pros and cons. The con would be if spending time on screens is keeping us from face-to-face interactions, that's not so good. The way we take in eye contact and facial expressions, tone of voice, the posture of someone, their gesturing, what they do with the timing and intensity of their responses, all these things don't really get sent through the internet. So my concern about the internet being so dominant in children's and adolescents' lives is what it's keeping us away from in our development. On the other hand, social media, while it can be really challenging for certain people who are having difficulties understanding other people or have a lot of anxiety, a study out of Australia studied 100,000 adolescents and found, in fact, it increased face-to-face time. So we have to be careful not to make a negative judgment about something just because it's different, but we have to look at what does comprise a healthy mind. I'm not so worried about the internet. I'm more concerned about what we're missing and really trying to inspire people to take responsibility for their lives, to empower them to keep their brains young during adolescence and actually throughout the lifespan.
1: Now, this is a pretty broad question, but if a parent uses this new way of understanding brain development, how will that influence the way that they parent their teenager?
0: You know, I have a deep hope, and especially as a child psychiatrist who's been doing this for 30 years, that when you increase the lines of communication and really deepen an understanding of what's going on in the brain and in relationships and in the mind, you actually empower people to parent in different ways, in ways that are more effective, in ways that are actually more satisfying for the parent, in ways that are actually more productive for the adolescent. And so with this shared understanding, you would do things, for example, like understand the movement toward independence is a natural part of the essence of adolescence, that the emotional ups and downs are a natural part of adolescence, and that you give space to your adolescent to feel what they feel, that the drive toward novelty and creative explorations are not just adolescent rebellion and it's a sign of a problem, but it's actually a natural and positive part of this important creative period of life. And if parents can offer that and then do something to create security there, then what can happen is parents can be a really effective safe harbor for adolescents to return to, but also be a really supportive launching pad from which the adolescent can get ready to go out into this ever-changing world with the adolescent's support from their parents.
1: Interesting topic and certainly useful information for parents of teenagers. Dr. Daniel Siegel, give us your website address one more time.
0: Absolutely. It's drdansiegel.com.
1: Well, thank you very much for joining us on InfoTrack.
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1: Through America's history, many have fought and died to preserve our freedoms. But do today's kids even know about the First Amendment? InfoTrack's Roy Mackey is back with this eye-opening report. Roy?
2: Thanks again, Chris. The First Amendment, do today's students understand it, or more importantly, put a value on it? Kenneth Dautrick is an associate professor from the Department of Public Policy at the University of Connecticut, and he recently co-authored a study called The Future of the First Amendment. For those people who were out sick that day in civics class, let's just start with a basic explanation of what rights are guaranteed under the First Amendment.
3: Sure. The First Amendment specifically states that Congress or the government does not have the right to put limits on people's ability to speak freely, to practice the religion they want to practice, or not to practice any religion at all. It prohibits government from restricting the press from publishing freely, and it also restricts the government's ability to not allow people to petition the government and to assemble peaceably.
2: So tell us what you found in your study of students and the First Amendment.
3: We started with a study 2 years ago and found that there was not a whole lot of knowledge about the First Amendment on the part of high school students. There wasn't a lot of attention paid to the First Amendment. Students didn't know much about it, didn't really care much about it, didn't have very strong opinions about it one way or another. And so that was kind of an alarming set of findings. Now, what's happened over the past 2 years is there's this thing called Constitution Day, which is a federal program to focus particularly schools on studying the Constitution, which the First Amendment is a part of. And then there's also been quite a bit of discussion about liberties and freedoms, including free press and free speech over the past couple of years, and how much of that we're willing to give up in return for greater security against terrorism. So a lot happened over the past couple of years, and what we did is we went back and did a second survey to find out whether or not the attitudes and knowledge of high school students has changed. We found that it has changed in a couple of different ways. Most notably, we find that students are talking a lot more about the First Amendment in their high school classes, and teachers are talking a lot more about the First Amendment in their classes than they were. So there's a significant amount of new attention that's been paid to the First Amendment in American high schools.
2: There are some specific issues that are of interest to young people, things that are important to them that are affected by the First Amendment.
3: Absolutely. When you translate this broad idea of the First Amendment into concrete things, it really lights a fire in students. When we ask students whether or not musicians should have the right to sing whatever lyrics they want without government approval, we find a large percentage of students agree that musicians should be able to do that. We also find that a fairly large percentage of students believe that students should have the right to publish their thoughts and opinions in a high school newspaper without the approval of the principal or other school authorities. So when you translate the general meaning of free press rights or free speech to actionable things that students can identify with, we find a fairly high amount of support for those rights.
2: One of the things I found interesting in your study, and probably something you have some concerns about, is that 45% of students, up from 35%, believe the First Amendment goes too far in the rights it guarantees.
3: Right. When we ask in a general sense whether or not students feel the First Amendment goes too far in the rights it guarantees, we found that nearly half believe it does. And I think it's an alarming finding, but I think it's probably the product of the nature of the times. We're living in an era where society is grappling with the idea of protecting liberties versus the government providing security against terrorism. unfortunately, those two values, which are both very important, often get pitted against each other. And so I think not only high school students, but many adults around the country are themselves grappling with the idea of how much liberty should we give up in return for having greater sense of security against terrorism.
2: Are students' attitudes towards the First Amendment dramatically different than those of adults?
3: In many ways, they are. Students tend to know less about the First Amendment. They still tend to have more mixed opinions about the value of the First Amendment, and students are much more likely to take the First Amendment for granted than are adults.
2: Very interesting information. Professor Kenneth Dautrick from the University of Connecticut, thank you very much for joining us on InfoTrack.
3: My pleasure.
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0: 11. So after that, I yelled and screamed and telling him why.
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0: It's the Blue Moon Human Slot Machine. 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

0: 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A great beer should taste like beer. 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

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Good morning, I'm Rob Acampora, and we got nine in a row that's going to feature Aerosmith, Hailstorm, and Cage the Elephant's new one. Let's get into the Foo Fighters. 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

You know, one man's beaches here on the Jersey Shore is another man's beaches in Tennessee. And, well, one has the ocean. The other one is, what, an above-ground pool in a parking lot? Did I say that out loud? Here's the new one from Cage the Elephant on 95.9 The Rat.

0: the new one from Cage the Elephant talking about beaches in Tennessee here at Jersey's Rat Radio 95.9 The Rat. It may not be many opportunities that I can do this during the football season, but J-E-T-S, Jets, Jets, Jets. And come on, we're 1-0. We could be 2-0 if we beat the Packers, who have lost 6 consecutive games dating back to last year. I'm telling you, don't sleep on this. It is the Jets' home opener. Catch the game today at Bar A in Lake Como. They got 80 TVs. They got great food. You can have cold Miller Lite with Gotts. He'll arrive by 2 o'clock. And there's going to be some great prizes to be given away, including the sweet Miller Lite cornhole boards. And yes, a Jets jersey. So go on out to Bar A to catch the game. 16th Avenue in Lake Como. It's all powered by Miller Lite beer. It makes football better. Gotsy will be there with the Rat.
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0: 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We are celebrating 30 years of rocking the Jersey Shore, giving you 9 in a row with Ozzie Toole and Tom Petty here on the Rad in Minutes.
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The Rad Pearl Jam, Motley Crue, and you two coming your way. 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

0: We should see the new album by November, probably sooner than that. We're talking about U2 and Street of Dreams here on Jersey's Rat Radio 95.9 The Rat. Now, the band is waiting a little bit as far as the tour rumors that have been flying about, because Larry Mullen Jr., their drummer, has been recovering from neck surgery, but he is back with the band. So that could be part of the reason why we're hearing rumors about 2027 tour. And then, of course, the new album sparks the interest. Now, the word is out that if they do tour, rumored itinerary has been February through April. I've also heard May through the summer. And yes, they would start in Europe. They definitely want to play Mexico City and South America. They come through America. It's possible that Oasis and U2 could cross paths. Would you ever have thought Oasis and U2, two of the biggest tours in the same summer? It looks like 27. It's going to happen, probably.
1: 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The Rat's 2026 Acoustic Christmas, Wednesday, December 9th, with Brent Smith and Zach Myers of Shinedown. 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
9: 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Somebody says, hey, let's get together. And before you know it, you're laughing with friends, sharing food, hanging out. And guess what, man? It turns into one of those memories you talk about later. That's what I love about Blue Moon. It really fits those once-in-a-blue-moon moments. You know what I mean? Those times when everything just clicks and feels a little brighter than the rest. and there's something about the ritual that makes it stand out. The orange garnish on the blue moon. It's simple, but it matters. When you pour it, you add that orange slice, and it instantly feels like you've elevated the moment. It's not just a beer. It's part of the experience. Blue Moon just works with summer. Backyard, hanging out, nights at a shore bar, grabbing food with friends, or just kicking back after a long day on the deck, man. It's always a right fit for the good times. Blue Moon. When those moments happen this summer, don't overthink it. Just enjoy it. Blue Moon, made brighter.
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16: What we've got here is failure to communicate. 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

0: 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Next weekend, here's something to think about. The Jersey Shore Boat Sailing Expo will be coming back to Shoretown Ballpark in Lakewood, and you can shop hundreds of new and pre-owned boats, score end-of-season deals, enjoy a boater's marketplace, plus there'll be food and fun for the whole family, which includes a Kids Cove area. 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

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You could be the one walking away with tickets. You could be getting them by Monday. So get your name in and good luck. Speaking of the Pretty Reckless, When I Wake Up is here on 95.9 The Rat.

0: That is Social D with Tonight here on Jersey's Rad Radio 95.9 The Rad. Thanks for being here. I'm Rob Acampora. So what to expect this weekend on the NFL Week 2? Well, the game to avoid is definitely the Panthers and the Falcons. I think that game is just going to be butt ugly without a doubt. I mean, the Falcons are on their third string quarterback, and Cooper Rush looked horrible last week. Don't be surprised. Listen to this name. His name is Jack Strand. Played last year at Division II, the University of Minnesota at Moorhead. He may be the guy that finishes the game. Well, you're not going to watch it because you're going to probably pay attention if you're, other than a Jets fan, because you're the Jets, you want the Packers-Jets home opener. But the Vikings-Bears are going to probably be the game that has the most points scored without a doubt. The Steelers-Patriots game, you wouldn't expect the Patriots to go 0-2, would you? And is Aaron Rodgers actually going to lead the Steelers to a 2-0 start? I mean, is that possible? Remember to catch all the games at Bar A and Lake Como starting, well, like now. Get in the car. Get over there. And don't forget that Gotts, he will be there starting at 2 o'clock. And by 5 o'clock, you could be winning some great prizes from Miller Lite, including the Miller Lite cornhole boards and a Jets jersey. It's all about football at Bar A with Miller Lite, Gotts, and 95.9 The Rad.
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1: Foo Fighters and My Heroes, We're Inside 9 on Jersey's Rad Radio, 95.9 The Rad. Def Leppard, Papa Roach, and Green Day are coming your way. So Sully Erna, Godsmack, has been doing the acting thing on the side, and he's got his first ever starring role. Now, the film is done in Bulgaria. The film is currently out overseas. It's called S7, The Black Files. It should hit the United States before the end of the year. Look for it probably on Amazon Prime, because I do not think it will be in theaters. It'll go straight to video. Godsmack and Keep Away is here on The Rat.

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guess the real question here is, can you serve the Moet and Chandon with brain stew? Well, we're going to do that right now with Queen and Killer Queen to wrap up 9 here on 95.9 The Rat. She keeps

0: Thumbs up nine in a row here on Jersey's Rat Radio 95.9 The Rat. I'm Rob Acampora. It's a busy day for Goss today over at Bahrain and Lake Como. We'll start at 2 o'clock for all the football fun with Miller Lite. And then by 5 o'clock on Monday afternoon, he's back on the billboard for Ocean of Love. Now, he's trying to become, no lie, the million-dollar man. If we raise enough money this year, 95.9 The Rat will have hit the $1 million mark since Gotts first climbed up there 5 years ago. So it's for a great cause. It is helping children and families who are dealing with childhood cancer. So please, whatever you can donate, we know the economic times are tough, but even just a simple $5 donation will go a long, long way. If you can stop down to Tom's River, Hooper Avenue, Lowe's parking lot, you can say hello to Gotts, who'll be up on the billboard. And please don't forget, between Monday and Thursday, we're all about the kids here on 95.9 The Rat and Ocean of Love.
1: 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Somebody says, hey, let's get together. And before you know it, you're laughing with friends, sharing food, hanging out. And guess what, man? It turns into one of those memories you talk about later. That's what I love about Blue Moon. It really fits those once-in-a-blue-moon moments. You know what I mean? Those times when everything just clicks and feels a little brighter than the rest. And there's something about the ritual that makes it stand out. The orange garnish on the Blue Moon. It's simple, but it matters. When you pour it, you add that orange slice, and it instantly feels like you've elevated the moment. It's not just a beer. It's part of the experience. Blue Moon just works with summer. Backyard, hanging out, nights at a shore bar, grabbing food with friends, or just kicking back after a long day on the deck, man. It's always a right fit for the good times. Blue Moon, when those moments happen this summer, don't overthink it. Just enjoy it. Blue Moon, made brighter.
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0: 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Somebody says, hey, let's get together. And before you know it, you're laughing with friends, sharing food, hanging out. And guess what, man? It turns into one of those memories you talk about later. That's what I love about Blue Moon. It really fits those once-in-a-blue-moon moments. You know what I mean? Those times when everything just clicks and feels a little brighter than the rest. and there's something about the ritual that makes it stand out. The orange garnish on the blue moon. It's simple, but it matters. When you pour it, you add that orange slice, and it instantly feels like you've elevated the moment. It's not just a beer. It's part of the experience. Blue Moon just works with summer. Backyard, hanging out, nights at a shore bar, grabbing food with friends, or just kicking back after a long day on the deck, man. It's always a right fit for the good times. Blue Moon. When those moments happen this summer, don't overthink it. Just enjoy it. Blue Moon, made brighter.
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Yeah, we're rocking with Neil Young as we're inside nine in a row on Jersey's Ride Radio 95.9. The Ride got Pink Floyd, Seether, and U2 coming your way. You've heard about it, the Acoustic Christmas, that big event that is going to be the Rat Radio Unwrapped Holiday Show at the newly renovated theater in Jersey City, the remodeled Lowe's Theater. And tickets now are out there, and you haven't gotten them yet. You better move quick. This is going to sell out because your headliner, well, that's Brent and Zach from Shinedown. Don't miss out on this. You'll be talking about this into 2027. Here's Young again from Shinedown, 95.9 The Rat, 30 years of rocking the Jersey Shore.

0: Five Finger Death Punch. Wrapping up 9 on Jersey's Rat Radio, 95.9 The Rat. Yeah, crazy weekend in Asbury Park with See Here Now going on. Then we get into God's Ocean of Love during the week. So next weekend, yeah, you got AC/DC at MetLife Stadium along with the Pretty Reckless on the 25th. And also that weekend, if you're thinking about something for the family, how about this? Jersey Shore Boat Sailing Expo. 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And by the way, we'll be there on Sunday between 10 and 2 o'clock. 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

You know, Halloween's going to be here before you know it. And for some strange reason, I listen to that song and I think, oh, a living dead girl dressing like a zombie. It's just got Halloween written all over it. Maybe it's just me. Hey, we're inside 9 on The Rat, and we've got Jimi Hendrix, Smashing Pumpkins, and Judas Priest coming your way. 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

have noticed over the last few years, Nickelback's newest music has rocked more than it ever has, and here's proof. 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

0: 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Don't forget, it all starts at 5 o'clock on Monday. Ocean of Love from Tom's River on Hooper Avenue, the parking lot of Lowe's. Gots will go up onto the billboard at the top at about 5 o'clock. We got great sponsors who are a part of Ocean of Love. You'll hear about them in just a few minutes and get back into things with the Ramones here on The Rad. Stick around.
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0: Jersey's Rad Radio 95.9, the Rad LBI, Southern Ocean County. 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So when we do Ocean of Love starting on Monday, we'll take it into fall. Now, Wednesday, Mother Nature has decided, hey, first day of fall, I'm just going to mess with all of you. Yeah, it's not going to be pleasant. It really is not going to be pleasant. But I got a funny feeling. October's going to be a warm month. We got a lot of things to experience together, including a great show happening over at Starland Ballroom on October 30th when Candlebox comes to Jersey for the first time in years. Sponge will be opening up for them. Still tickets available. We look forward to seeing you there on October 30th because 95.9 The Rat is proud to present that show. And we'll throw in Sponge in the next nine in a row, along with Black Sabbath and a little bit of Metallica. Here on Jersey's Rad Radio, 95.9 The Rat, celebrating 30 years on the Jersey Shore. Have yourself a great week ahead.
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9 in a row. It's what we're doing right now and what we've been doing for 30 years. Rocking the Jersey Shore. I'm not one of the OGs, but there are several here in the building, and we are very proud of that and honored to have you along with us for the ride. 9 in a row continues. Hola, Beaches. I'm Al Shannon. This is Blackstone Cherry. I'll tell you what, they've been on tour, it seems like, well, about 30 years. And here they are with a great new tune as part of 9 in a row, bringing it all back around. It's called Deep on the Rat.

95.9 to that. Jersey's Rat Radio. I mean, Wikipedia says they're from Long Island, but there's some roots in Hohokus, New Jersey, with Twisted Sister. 95.9 the Rat. Going 9 in a row, and we're not done yet. 8 down, 1 to go. New 5-finger death punch. Nails in the Coffin. Sounds like a tune. That sounds like a tune and a title that they would definitely record. And they did. And here it is.

0: 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Not a lot. 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

Spanning the decades. Doing so nine in a row. Jersey's Rat Radio, 95.9 The Rat, celebrating 30 years of rocking the Jersey Shore. Yes, there was plenty of rat rock before we established ourselves in 1996, and there'll be plenty more still to come, and that's why nine in a row can barely contain us. Let's keep it rocking with Giovanni and the Hired Guns. Ramon Ayala on The Rat.

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Yes, starting tomorrow, Gotts back up on the Billboard. 95.9, The Rat. It's Billboard-a-mania, and it's a chance to get to the $1 million mark in terms of what your generosity has made happen with Oceans of Love over the years. All the details at WRAT.com. It's happening in Toms River starting tomorrow. Thank you for being a part of it. We still have one to go in this 9. It's Window by the Foo Fighters. This is new stuff on the Rat.

0: 95.9 The Rat, Jersey's Rat Radio on a Sunday fun day. It's Al Shannon with you. More Rat Rock on the way. How about Metallica? How about Boston? That's an interesting combo. Back to back. We'll do it next. Stick around.
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You're not in a real rock station doing it for 30 years on the Jersey Shore. Oh, by the way, speaking of Nine Inch Nails, Trent Reznor has surfaced, not himself, but he's been a part of many questions. I'm sorry, answers on Jeopardy. I don't know what it is. Somebody in the writer's room there is coming up with answers. I got to be careful with this because I don't want to screw up my Jeopardy cred here. But coming up with answers that include Trent Reznor, sometimes Nine Inch Nails, but sometimes it's just Trent. And it's weird because I know them all. And that's the only time I'm pretty good at Jeopardy, at least lately anyway. Oh, the mind wanders after a certain age. I'm not going to tell you what that is. But I do know that I have enough mental acuity here to push play on this 9 in a row with you two.

95.9 The Rat, Jersey's Rat Radio. Been doing this nine in a row thing for a very long time. 3 decades, 30 years of rocking the Jersey Shore. This nine in a row, no exception. Why don't we throw in some new stuff from 3 days, Grace? Have you heard this one yet? Don't Want to Go Home Tonight. It's on The Rat.

0: 95.9 The Rat. It's Jersey's Rat Radio. I know. 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I mean, your daily needs. You need food. You need water. You need shelter, for sure. It'd be nice to have transportation wherever you're going. But beyond that, really, what do you need more than anything else? I know. 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This is your final warning. 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

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Do these guys ever stop working? Shinedown is back again with more new stuff. Young again on The Rat.

95.9 The Rat. This 9 in a row, it's not over yet. And oh, by the way, your weekend's not over yet. You need some inspiration. This should do it. Buck Cherry lit up on the rat.

0: If your weekend party's still alive and thriving, 95.9 The Rat is right there with you. That's why Buck Cherry came in very handy. I hope it worked out for you. More Rat Rock on the way. I was going to tell you something very important. Oh, yeah. Hard Drive coming your way at 8 o'clock. And, of course, Gotts going back up on the Billboard this week for Oceans of Love. All the details at WRAT.com. I'm not done with you yet. Zeppelin and Quiet Riot coming your way next.
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0: 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It's where your weekends come to rock. And I know that sounds more promising. You get a little more excited about it when you hear that on a Friday evening. Even on a Saturday, you still have plenty of time to go. But let's not give up just yet. We still have 4.5 big hours left in this weekend. Don't give up. Hard Drive, like I said, coming your way at 8. I'm Al Shannon. Adios Beaches. My walking out music comes from Zeppelin. Vintage stuff on the Rat.

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5: 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Somebody says, hey, let's get together. And before you know it, you're laughing with friends, sharing food, hanging out. And guess what, man? It turns into one of those memories you talk about later. That's what I love about Blue Moon. It really fits those once in a blue moon moments. You know what I mean? Those times when everything just clicks and feels a little brighter than the rest. And there's something about the ritual that makes it stand out. The orange garnish on the blue moon. It's simple, but it matters. When you pour it, you add that orange slice, and it instantly feels like you've elevated the moment. It's not just a beer. It's part of the experience. Blue Moon just works with summer. Backyard, hanging out, nights at a shore bar, grabbing food with friends, or just kicking back after a long day on the deck, man. It's always a right fit for the good times. Blue Moon, when those moments happen this summer, don't overthink it. Just enjoy it. 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